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6: What's up? 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
7: Yes, sir. Juicy J getting trippy, man.

finally understand a lesson. First time I felt stuck, grew to feeling better. Second time around, I wrote a letter. Third time around, I thought I had it figured, but I knew it was still some resistance I've been fighting.

0: earned the Medal of Honor in the Civil War, becoming the first African-American to do so. And when William Kearny died, the Massachusetts state flag was flown at half-mast.
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2: This is Ed Gray. You cannot change what you refuse to confront. If you remember one thing, remember this acronym for TRUE. It stands for Transparent Reality Unveils Essence. Growth begins with honesty. Not the version of you that you present to others, but the version you see when no one else is watching. Many people want transformation without truth. But truth is the doorway. It reveals what needs to be adjusted, aligned, and corrected. God does not work with the image we project. He works with the reality we acknowledge. If you want real change, start with real truth. Because what is hidden cannot be healed. And what is faced can be transformed. I'm Ed Gray. Plant today's thought in the garden of your mind and let your consciousness grow with it.
3: 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Penalties are the same whether you're high or drunk. 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

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Other

At the club, I ain't buy no bottles, but I hit the hood and got Granny Crib remodeled. G-Lock full of hollows, cause letting them give me too big of a pill to swallow. Wanted the box, looked up and cases was all I had to fight. 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

0: This is Karen Bowie, your Muskegon County Clerk. 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

0: Gordon Parks Sr. and there's Gordon Parks Jr., both makers of landmark black films. The father directed The Learning Tree, and the son directed Superfly.
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0: 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You everything
1: 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This is Drizzy.
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1: Yeah. Bobby V. Dog Child. We're doing it like this right here.

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1: It's 61 degrees.
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4: This is Ed Gray. Victory is not always visible in the moment. If you remember one thing, remember this acronym for VICTORY. It stands for Vision in Controlled Thought Overcomes Reactive Yield. Nonviolence measures victory differently. It's not about overpowering others. It's about maintaining alignment under pressure. Many people think winning means dominating, but true victory is not losing yourself in the process. If you compromise your integrity to win, you've already lost. Stay disciplined. Stay aligned. Stay controlled, because real victory is not just what you achieve. It's who you remain while achieving it. And who you remain determines what you sustain. I'm Ed Gray. Plant today's thought in the garden of your mind and let your consciousness grow with it.
5: It's 61 degrees.
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103.7 The Beat. 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We're getting ready to step into the 3 o'clock hour. Taking us through is Music from Friday with One Call Away featuring Chris Breezy himself. Also, if you haven't heard it, Sis 231 with 231 Stand Up. Listen, that is the song for our Muskegon Lady Big Rigs. If you haven't heard it, you're getting ready to hear it during the overnight jams. And I want you to meet me inside that 3 o'clock hour, okay? I'll be waiting for you.

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0: This is Karen Bowie, your Muskegon County Clerk. 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
1: This is a love that withstands time, space, and matter forever. 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Here we are decades later. The sentiment is still the same. 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
0: All right, we're inside the 3 o'clock hour, and as always, I had to take a little slip and dip over to the National Day calendar to see what's going on today on this very thankful Thursday, May 28th. Did you know that today is National Hamburger Day? Now, that is going to make a lot of you smile. It's also National Brisket Day. That's another one. And it is National Beef Burger Day. Yeah. Mm-hmm. That's just a few things that's going on today on this 28th day of May. If I forgot anything, call up to the beat and let your girl know. All right. The number is 231-722-8338. In the meantime, have a good burger. Have a good beef burger. And have a good National Brisket Day as well. Keep your radios locked in. We're inside the 3 o'clock hour. Here is new music from Shaggy. It is featuring Robin Thicke. This song is called Looking Lovely. And when I say they are jamming, and have you seen the video? You need to check it out. But the song is jamming, Looking Lovely, Shaggy featuring Robin Thicke, right here during the Overnight Jams.

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1: 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And I did want to let you guys know that this hour of WVSLP programming is being brought to you by Briggs Grill Shack. 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Briggs Grill Shack, they are a proud supporter of 103.7 The Beat. All right, y'all. Okay, let's get back to it. You know, I'm not going to stop now. One song that you did hear, you just heard Fetty Wap with the White Roses featuring Divinity and Imani. But before that, you heard Coco Expressions with their song Girl in the Mirror. And when I say that is my jam, that is my jam. Here's Usher with Good Good featuring Summer Walker and 21 Savage and Stoneboy with Memory.

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Money featuring Justin Bieber, also Ella May with Not Another Love Song, and The Weeknd with Popular featuring Playboi Carti and Madonna. We are definitely sliding through this wonderful night of overnight jams on this very thankful Thursday, but not too swiftly to where I can't acknowledge you. So thank you for having your radios locked in and continue to stay right where you are, because we're getting ready to go into the 4 o'clock hour.

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1: What better way to bring in the 4 o'clock hour than to be jamming with some Mary J. Blige with Gone Forever featuring Remy Ma and DJ Khaled. Also, October London with Touch on Me, Earth Gang with All Eyes on Me, and 21 Savage with I Wish featuring Juwan Harris. 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I do have happy birthday shout-outs coming up just around the corner right now.

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1: It's 59 degrees.
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3: It's about that time for Gemini season, and it's time for us to shout out our Gemini celebrating their birthdays today. Once again, it is May 28th. If it's your birthday today, happy birthday to you. I'm understanding that being born today on this 28th day of May, okay, great qualities that you have is that you enjoy and take pride in your ability to effectively communicate. There are rarely times when you can't quickly spin private ideas into concepts for those around you to understand. Interacting with the world around you excites you on a daily basis, and people seem to gravitate to these qualities. Well, those are great qualities to have. Once again, if it's your birthday today, happy birthday. You know, you can give a happy birthday shout out too, right? You can call up to the Beat. The number is 231-722-8338. You have a few celebrities you're sharing your day with. In fact, pop singer Kylie Minogue is 57 years old today. We also got soccer player Phil Foden, who is 25. I have Instagram star Madison Grace, who is 29. I have rapper Nova, celebrating 25 years of being here. Okay, YouTube star Ryan Trix is 34. Also, rapper YTB Fat is 24 years old today. Voice actress Laura Bailey is 44. TikTok star Patrick Donnelly is 17. And lastly, one of my favorite soul singers and R&B singers, Gladys Knight, is her birthday today, 81. TikTok star Daquan Thompson is 23, and football player Michael Oher is 39. All right, there you go. Happy birthday, happy birthday. No matter what you do, keep it locked right here to 103.7 The Beat. Your birthday song is Blast with Can I, featuring Eric Bellinger. Enjoy and keep it locked.

0: 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The term value proposition explains the benefit or value customers get from a service or a product. 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I'll bet you it may be time for an adjustment. Recently, I asked listeners to write down the five most important things or concepts they value. Now that we have our list, let's determine if we're living in alignment with our values. In this exercise, we are the customer, and to keep it simple, we'll evaluate various aspects of our lives, measuring them against each of our values. The idea is to determine if we're living in alignment and gaining the benefits we seek. For example, to evaluate our work life against our values, for each of the five values listed, ask yourself, does your current work contribute to your values, detract, or is it neutral? If it contributes, then great. Neutral, well, okay. But any detraction should raise concern, for that is a clear sign it's time for an adjustment. Go ahead and engage in a bit of self-analysis and identify your areas in need of adjustment. We'll talk later on how to make the necessary corrections. For Focus on Women, this is April. Let's adjust dynamically.
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Good morning. Good morning. Once again, you guys, look at us inside the 5 o'clock hour. And I know that some of you are probably maybe just now getting up, and whether you are on your way to work or whether you are on your way to school or whether you're just kind of sitting back and chilling, you got your radios locked in right here to 103.7 and be right where you need to be. It's your girl, Miss Niecy, here taking you through this wonderful night. And we're not done. All right, we're inside the 5 o'clock hour. I got more music in store, more information, including the weather forecast for the Muskegon and surrounding areas, hoping that I am getting ready to put a smile on some faces. But right now, I hope you're smiling because the music is great, the company is good, the quality time is on point. Stay tuned because Rima is coming up next with Baby, Is It a Crime?, followed by Vanessa Williams with Running Back to You. Vanessa has been going viral on social media with her dancing. I mean, listen, age ain't nothing but a number, and she still look good and move good. Give it up to Vanessa Williams. All right, so those songs are coming up next, and including the weather forecast. Keep it locked.

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1: On this very thankful Thursday for the Muskegon and surrounding areas, check out this weather forecast for today. Now, yesterday was absolutely gorgeous, and today is not going to be nothing short than gorgeous again. It's May 28th. Today you can expect a high of 75, a low of 50. It's going to be comfortable with plenty of sun, with wind gusts about 18 miles per hour. Cooling down to that 50 degrees later on this evening, where it's going to be clear skies, wind gusts about 10 miles per hour. I have that sunrise this morning at 6:10 a.m., setting this evening at 9:15 p.m. That right there is your weather forecast for the Muskegon and surrounding areas, brought to you from AccuWeather via your girl, Miss Nacy, right here on 103.7 The Beat. Hope that put a smile on your face, and we

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1: This is Ed Gray. Your life will not rise above the level of your thinking. If you remember one thing, remember this acronym for MIND. It stands for Maintained in Necessary Discipline. The mind does not drift into clarity. It drifts into confusion. Left unchecked, it will rehearse fear, repeat doubt, and reinforce limitation. Discipline is not restriction, it's direction. What you consistently think about, you strengthen. What you strengthen begins to shape how you see, how you speak, and how you live. God transforms lives by renewing minds. If you want a different life, you must develop a different pattern of thinking. Guide your mind. Train your mind. Direct your mind. I'm Ed Gray. Plant today's thought in the garden of your mind and let your consciousness grow with it.
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5: 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Johnson and Shirley Chisholm. Johnson became the first African-American woman to practice medicine in Alabama in 1891. And Chisholm became the first African-American woman to be elected to Congress in 1968.
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0: Josh Sturgis on the track. He'll start to. Yes, sir. This your boy, President Bell. 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You know what I'm saying, baby? Your mama walked out on me because she didn't believe in my music career. But it's all right, baby. I'm going to make sure.
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1: If you had money right now, do you think you would be happy?
2: It could get you some happiness, for sure.
1: Well, 60% of the people in America say that, yes, if I had like $1.2 million, which is the average amount of money they say will make them happy, they would be happy. But I'm here to tell you, money ain't going to make you happy.
2: No, money can't make you happy. You can get some things and purchase some things that you may enjoy, but it's not going to make you happy.
1: Right. You know, you got some peace of mind because, you know, your bills will be paid. You ain't got to worry about somebody coming to take your car. You know what I'm saying? Your phone constantly rings.
2: I'm going to tell you, only God and Jesus can give you happiness.
1: That's right.
2: That's where it comes from. You know what I'm saying? Money can't make you happy.
1: That's right. That can solve problems. Now, remember, the Bible says that money solveth all problems. Now, it does say that in the scriptures.
2: I didn't read that scripture. Tell me that scripture.
1: Yeah, I can't.
2: What scripture is that?
1: Hold on, let me look it up. Hold on a second.
2: Yeah, please.
1: I'll look it up. Let me look at AI. Hold on, y'all. Hold on. In the book of Ecclesiastes.
2: The heck is wrong with you? Never mind. It's conversation over.
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0: having a parent that always thinks that they are right is exhausting. And that is true. You're not always right as a parent. And I think it's good to listen to your children because sometimes they actually are right because they're very truthful and they don't like to be disrespected just like you don't like
1: to be. I would
0: say
1: most of the time.
0: Well, I mean, they are right a lot of times. If you would just sit back and listen and be reasonable and get your ego out of the way because, you know, you got years of experience over them, but these children are different today. These children ain't no punks that you could just say anything that you want to say and they accept it like we were.
1: You should respect your parents. You know what I'm saying? You do. You are entitled to your opinions, but respect should trump everything, especially if you know you have parents who took very good care of you. You know what I'm saying? Saying that you a punk and putting punk and parent in the same sentence, that doesn't sit well with me. You know what
0: I'm
1: saying?
0: I just think that I'm talking about when you try to make your child a punk, when you try to make your child submit like he's some slave that he, you know, everything that I say,
1: right,
0: you got to do it without them questioning you. You know, I think it's all right to question your parents. Why not? What are you afraid of? Do you have the answer or were you lying? Or are you just saying something because your mama and daddy had the iron fist on you and they made you bow down like you were some slave? Yeah, that's how most of us grew up. You know, you didn't go back and forth with your parents.
1: You know, let's take abuse out of the equation. If you have abusive parents, that's one thing. But you know what I'm saying? If you have loving parents, they're always going to tell you what they believe is the best for you. 9 times out of 10, your parents be right.
0: Okay, well, have you ever gotten a whipping and you knew you were not guilty?
1: No.
0: Really?
1: Mm-mm.
0: Oh, I got a whipping like that. I said, man, this is so unjust that you whipping me like this. Because you think that I was burning toilet tissue in the bathroom, and I told you it was my brother doing it, but because I'm older, you didn't think that he know how to use a lighter. So you whipped me.
1: Yeah, because you probably taught him how to do it.
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0: Amber Payton with BIN News Now. Democrats are crying foul after a judge refused to block Florida's new congressional map, which they say heavily favors Republicans. Congresswoman Debbie Wasserman Schultz is also facing criticism for running in District 20, a seat historically won by a black candidate.
1: I understand these African-American community leaders concerned that they'll have probably one less black member of Congress.
0: Five black candidates are in the running. The Virginia Beach, Virginia NAACP is condemning a weekend march by Patriot Front at the oceanfront. More than two dozen masked people were seen carrying Confederate and Patriot Front flags. The NAACP called the group's presence a message of fear and exclusion. And federal judges are blocking Alabama's Republican-drawn congressional map, saying it likely discriminates against black voters. The state will use a court-drawn map for this year's midterms unless the Supreme Court steps in. Get BIN News Now on demand 24/7 on the iHeartRadio app.

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1: All right, you got something on your mind today? 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
6: This woman used a self-checkout to steal $60,000 worth of items from Target over a year. And that's what that self-checkout is, a thieves' paradise. You know what I'm saying? It's just a setup for black people. I'm sorry.
7: It's a setup for black people. What the heck?
6: It's a setup for black people.
7: What are you talking about?
6: And it's a setup for people in general. But it's a setup for us.
7: Why is it a setup for us?
6: I mean, if you like stealing.
7: I mean, why do you
6: always... But I'm not saying... I'm not, okay.
7: I know my people, man.
6: I know my people. I'm not trying to indict us.
7: If black people were undesirable activity.
6: Well, we don't make good criminals is what I'm saying. That's my point. My point is, if we don't make good criminals and when we try to get away with stealing from Target or Walmart, and then we end up getting a charge and a felony because we didn't want to pay for some eggs and a sweater, that's terrible. And I think these self-checkout lines were used to entice people to want to try to get away with it. That lady from Target... who stole $60,000 worth of items, she's now facing 3 years in state prison now.
7: Well, I mean, how did she get away with stealing $60,000?
6: Okay, she would go to the self-checkout counter, and then she would scan each item, then put a small amount, and then she would exit. She wouldn't put the full amount of what the items were worth, and she would walk out the store. So she kept doing it over and over and over again. And that's why you hear these stories about these companies losing like millions of dollars in lost merchandise or stolen merchandise, shoplifting, and it's just incredible. You know what I'm saying?
7: How could they lose so much money when they charge in $8 for four sticks of butter? Talk about a stick up.
6: Right.
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2: 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A key on a piano that is out of tune? 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Like fingernails on a chalkboard, the lack of disharmony is almost painful. However, in our personal lives, we are often numb to the pain caused by living in disharmony with our values. When you reflect on the continuous exhaustion we feel, the endless arguments with families or our mates, or the never-ceasing physical pain we endure, it all stems from being out of tune. Living in a state of disharmony of what we hold dear. This proverbial disharmony can have real-life consequences because it's an actual going against the grain of what we believe is our true nature. And once we realize we're out of tune, we owe it to ourselves to make some serious changes. Take the necessary steps to intentionally move towards harmony of our values. So if we need to cut some folks back, do it. If we need to change our jobs or do better at saving, let's make a plan to see it through. The point

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6: I'm Bree Wood with BIN News Now. Chicago police say 53 people were arrested during a teen takeover in Hyde Park. Officers recovered 9 weapons near 57th Street Beach after large crowds gathered and 3 teens were shot and wounded. Residents have had enough.
7: Are there court dates for these 53 individuals? And what is the disposition going to be when they're in court?
6: More than 20 arrests were for disorderly conduct. Naomi Osaka is defending a dinner she co-hosted for black tennis players during the French Open after backlash online. Osaka says the event was meant to celebrate community in a sport where she often felt isolated, adding that for those offended, she won't be apologizing for honoring black athletes. And jazz saxophonist Sonny Rollins has died at 95. A representative says he passed away Monday at his home in Woodstock, New York, with no cause of death released. Get BIN News Now on demand 24/7 on the iHeartRadio app.
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1: So, Sean, I'm continuing my case for black people to homeschool their children. And this is a perfect example why. Do you know that this new study came out? Third through eighth grade students are 4 months behind academically. And this is because, you know, during the pandemic.
2: Only 4 months?
1: Yeah, 4 months. I think it's more than that.
2: I would think it was some grade levels behind.
1: Right.
2: You know, and I hate to say that. You know, BJ, you know, I argue with you about homeschool, but I believe in some aspects you are right. It's just that parents can't afford to homeschool their children.
1: Right. And that is true. And I'm sympathetic to that because I'm you know, this is the thing, because, you know, chronic absenteeism is a major issue with black students. A lot of, you know, students are not going to school. We're losing a generation because the students are disengaged from the curriculum. Just like us, we were indoctrinated.
2: And other factors also contribute to that, BJ. We know that. We know poverty is a deciding factor.
1: Yes, absolutely.
2: But, yeah.
1: And despair. People are depressed. Yes. I mean, a lot of things happened during the pandemic. But, but Sean, this is the thing with black parents. We got to have autonomy over our children's education, because you only get one shot to educate your child. And I'm telling you, when them teachers were doing that stuff to my son when I was in my hometown of Goldsboro, and I saw my son being railroaded because they were giving me reports that I know my son is not that kind of child. You know what I'm saying? And I took him out.
2: What were they saying?
1: They were talking about he was disruptive and he was just being difficult to manage. And I'm like, saying, my son doesn't act like that. So I took him out, and my mother had a problem with it. But I said, I got to take him out of school, Mom, because they're trying to railroad my child. I'm not going to let them do that. I'm not going to let nobody do that.
2: Well, how many teachers said that?
1: There's two teachers that said it. I even went up there and talked to them, and they were lying.
2: But how do you know, BJ?
1: I know my child. So I took him out. I took him out of school. And I homeschooled him. And I made up my own curriculum. And this is what I want y'all to just reason with me for a minute. Because one of the things that you always hear in the black community, when your family members oppose you, because they're talking about, well, that child, he ain't going to know how to interact. You know, he ain't going to have no socialization skills. I said, socialize with what? With the foolishness that you see, people fighting and cussing and all this kind of stuff, having sex, you know, and these little babies, they know more than we knew. I said, you know, take your child. If you, I'm talking to the people that's on the borderline. If you want to control your child and put in them what you want them to know, take them out of school today.
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1: ¿Su hijo cumplirá 5 años antes del 1 de septiembre? 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
2: Every relationship got some things make you want to think it over. With me, I'm gonna stay up high even when they go low.

0: we're talking about education and the need to go to college. Do you really need to go to college for what you're trying to do and spend all that money? And, you know, in today's world, it may not be necessary. Now, this is not an anti-education message, but we were taking your phone calls at 888-370-9390. And what you want to say there, brother?
1: There are 100 other ways to get where you're trying to go without completing college.
0: And spending all that money, right?
1: Like, yes, spending all that money. Myself, too, I chose to go to the military. So I didn't go to college at all. Like, I'm going to do it now that I'm in the service, but I've had a good career without college throughout the military service.
0: And I don't want people to think what I'm saying is anti-education, but I'm saying that, you know, they ran a game on us, you know, about spending all this money to get an education when really, in today's world, brother, all you got to do is look at YouTube. You know what I'm saying?
1: Oh, yeah. Well, that's what I'm saying. Like, if you're going for STEM, go for STEM. But yeah. I don't want my doctor, my dentist, I'm saying, being going to YouTube University to work on my mouth, boy.
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0: Wood with BIN News Now. Chicago police say 53 people were arrested during a teen takeover in Hyde Park. Officers recovered 9 weapons near 57th Street Beach after large crowds gathered and 3 teens were shot and wounded. Residents have had enough.
1: Are there court dates for these 53 individuals? And what is the disposition going to be when they're in court?
0: More than 20 arrests were for disorderly conduct. Naomi Osaka is defending a dinner she co-hosted for black tennis players during the French Open after backlash online. Osaka says the event was meant to celebrate community in a sport where she often felt isolated, adding that for those offended, she won't be apologizing for honoring black athletes. And jazz saxophonist Sonny Rollins has died at 95. A representative says he passed away Monday at his home in Woodstock, New York, with no cause of death released. Get BIN News Now on demand 24/7 on the iHeartRadio app.
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1: So who in America has a problem with adult children living at home with their parents? And I'm talking about adult children in their 30s, 40s, and 50s living with their parents. Do you think that's bad for society?
2: No.
1: Why not?
2: I mean, in this society, in this economy, no.
1: Right, I agree. I wish my mother was still alive today so I could, we all could be together. I was so happy when I moved back from Chicago and I lived in the house where I grew up in with my mother. And she was happy because she was by herself. I mean, I said, man, why do people think that when a child gets 18 or 19, you got to kick them out of the house?
2: Right. You know, I don't agree with that.
1: Neither.
2: But I do agree with you wanting to have your own space.
1: Right.
2: You just want to have your own space.
1: But think about what we could do for our children. If they live with us, they could save money for the next

0: 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You got, you know, you just got a head start in life. You know what I'm saying? Help them get their credit straight. And we just kick them out. Yeah. So, you know, America is going back to multi-generational households anyway.
1: Being forced to, right?
0: Yeah. So you might as well make up with whoever family member you met with, because you moving back in.
1: What are the shelter hours?
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1: Sean, one of the shows we was talking about, you got angry when you went to the grocery store about how much butter costs, right?
2: Right.
1: I'm angry of how much toilet tissue costs. I walked up and down that aisle trying to decide which brand I was going to buy. About 10 minutes, I said, man, I'm not buying no $7 worth of toilet tissue.
2: What brand was that? The store brand?
1: No.
2: I mean, DJ, you always buy the store brand. Who you think you fooling? You really think, want us to believe you buy a Charmin?
1: Hey, when they have them individual rolls, I buy two of them.
2: You only buy two rolls of tissue at a time?
1: Yep, I buy like two of them. I'm like, man, oh, I can't, I just can't do it. I mean, we've never paid this much for toilet tissue, right?
2: If you only buy two rolls of tissue at a time and you buy it once to every 2 weeks,
1: yeah,
2: somebody not wiping well.
1: Well, you know, you got Kleenex.
2: You got paper towels.
1: No, how did our parents take care of that situation? They had corn on the cob. Remember corn on the cob back in the country?
2: BJ, we're not in the country and we don't have no corn on the cobs around. What the heck are you talking about? You only buy two rolls of tissue every 2 weeks.
1: I don't know what world you living in, Sean, but you know, black people are making do with what they have. Nobody's going out and buying $7-$8.
2: BJ, tissue is a necessity. You should have tissue before you have bottled water, before you have butter, milk, sugar. You should have tissue in your bathroom. Oh my God.
1: No, man. I'm thinking about just buying the individual rolls to put people's names on it. This your roll, this my roll, and this yours. But you out. I'm sorry.
2: So what do y'all do? Just use one square a day?
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0: That's how you know you're alone. Every time you blink your eyes, you see her face. Can you find somebody to get this somebody off your mind? I need that.
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5: Wood with BIN News Now. A Leon County judge in Tallahassee is allowing Florida's new congressional maps to stand for the 2026 elections, like Democratic state leader Representative Ventrice Driscoll.
6: It just seems to me that everything about this map is illegal.
5: Circuit Judge Joshua Hawks cited the close timeline and lack of a proven alternative. A former North Carolina social services caseworker, Black 46-year-old Shermika McCrary, is heading to federal prison after stealing more than $100,000 in SNAP benefits. Investigators say she used her position to access accounts and drain funds meant for low-income families. She was sentenced to 6 months plus 3 years supervised release and must repay the money. And Green Bay Packers running back Joshua Jacobs is facing serious domestic violence charges after an arrest in Wisconsin. Jacobs now faces counts including strangulation, suffocation, and battery. Get BIN News Now on demand 24/7 on the iHeartRadio app.

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1: All right, y'all know how to get in contact with me. 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
8: I'm Bree Wood with BIN News Now. JFK is now one of four U.S. airports designated to screen travelers arriving from African countries impacted by Ebola. Secretary of State Marco Rubio.
9: We cannot and will not allow any cases of Ebola to enter the United States.
8: Officials say enhanced screenings, including temperature checks and travel questionnaires, will also take place at airports in Virginia, Atlanta, and Houston. Virginia is rolling out new help for childcare. Governor Abigail Spanberger has signed legislation creating a program to help parents cover costs by matching contributions from employers. Details are still being finalized, but officials say high childcare costs are pushing many women out of the workforce. And the America 250 lineup is shaping up, with Flo Rida and the Commodores set to perform. But some acts have dropped out and others are uncertain. The 16-day event begins June 25th on the National Mall. 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
2: 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In 1900, brothers James Weldon and J. Rosamond Johnson wrote the lyrics and composed the music to Lift Every Voice and Sing. The song was originally intended for use in a program given by a group of Jacksonville, Florida schoolchildren to celebrate Abraham Lincoln's birthday, but it quickly became known as the Negro or Black National Anthem.
3: Rosamond, since the Jacksonville schoolchildren used our song, black children all across the nation have picked up on it like wildfire.
4: You're right, James. In fact, they're even talking about it becoming the Negro National Anthem.
2: After over 90 years, Lift Every Voice and Sing still has a special place in many African Americans' hearts. The anthem's also become a source of pride more than the traditional anthem, the Star Spangled Banner. Let's tip our hats to these two black role models. For the Black Experience, I'm George Moore.
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Hello and good morning. Welcome to the Midday Show. It is Thursday, May 28th, 2026, and you're jamming with your girl, Jillian. We just heard Soft and Strong, and there's more music, of course, coming up right here. On the way, it's the Amara Project. Here's Around the World. Y'all keep it locked to the community station. 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

0: It's 67 degrees.
1: Making the change. For Focus on Women, this is April Anderson. Stick around. Most of us have entrenched ourselves in daily routines that are familiar. However, that familiarity does not mean the routines are in alignment with our values. So in order to be in alignment, we need to make a change. Change is hard. Breaking out of that routine of life muscle memory can be terrifying. And it can call into question our livelihoods, our sources of income, and sometimes even our relationships and marriages. It can beg us to question, is living our values really worth the effort? Well, that's a personal proposition that each of us must weigh, and I can only offer this nugget. Change is not a zero-sum game. It is not an all-or-nothing thing. There are gradients, baby steps, if you will, that we can identify and take us to move ever so much closer to living a life that is in harmony with our values. So I challenge you, take the initiative to identify ways you can take each baby step. 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Whatever your guiding values are, find the tools necessary to move yourself towards them so you can live a more dynamic life. For Focus on Women, this is April.
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3: Here's what's trending this hour. A federal judge is allowing President Trump to move forward with an executive order limiting mail-in voting. The order calls for verified voter lists and directs the Postal Service to deliver ballots only to approved recipients. Democrats sought to block the measure, warning it could disenfranchise voters, but the judge denied the request, citing that the order has not yet been implemented. I'm Bree Wood with What's Trending.
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was Gently by Ready for the World. Before that, This Love is Forever by Howard Hewitt. On the way, it's Janet Jackson. Here's again. Keep it right here. It's the Old School Lunch Hour of 103.7 The Beat.

0: You're in the middle. 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
3: Talk about often is how to support loved ones who are sick with chronic illnesses. And while that doesn't mean being a caretaker, it does mean being supportive in whatever capacity you can. Generally speaking, a chronic condition is one that lasts longer than a year and requires either extensive medical care for treatment, limits daily activities, or both. Some include cancer, heart disease, diabetes, and more, and usually lead as the causes of death and disability in this country. Being a supportive loved one can include researching the illness to help them with coping and treating their condition, as well as measures you can take to help keep them safe, especially if the condition leaves them immunocompromised. All it takes is a little effort, Google, and some check-ins. This is Zoe.
0: You're in the middle. In the middle. In the middle of the old school lunch hour.
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Happy birthday to Miss Yolanda Hill, celebrating with Allie Miller and Joy Menu. On the other side of town, wishing a happy birthday to Michael Ower. He is 41. Rudy Giuliani is 83 years old today. Happy birthday to Colby Calais. She's 42. We are also celebrating with the late Jerry West. Gladys Knight, Miss Gladys Knight.

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0: Hello, I'm Police Chief of Muskegon Heights, Maurice Sane, reminding you to buckle up.
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2: This is Ed Gray. Your future is being shaped right now by what you repeatedly do. If you remember one thing, remember this acronym for SHIFT. It stands for Spiritual Habits Influence Future Trajectory. Change does not happen in a moment. It happens in patterns. Your habits are writing your future one decision at a time. What feels small today becomes significant over time. Consistency compounds. Prayer, discipline, focus, and obedience are not dramatic, but they are powerful. If your life is not moving in the direction you desire, do not look for a moment. Look at your habits. Because your habits are your trajectory in motion. Shift your habits, and you will shift your life. I'm Ed Gray. Elevate your thoughts and rise.
3: I'm Bree Wood with BIN News Now. Former First Lady Dr. Jill Biden says she feared her husband was having a stroke during his pivotal 2024 debate performance.
4: Making sure that we're able to make every single solitary person eligible for what I've been able to do with COVID.
3: In a new interview with CBS News, she recalled being frightened as then-President Joe Biden struggled through the event. The Obama Foundation is unveiling plans for the grand opening of the Obama Presidential Center. 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The Obama Foundation is a nonprofit collaborator of the Black Information Network. And Queen Latifah is teasing new music after a 16-year album hiatus, saying she's got plenty of unreleased tracks across multiple genres. 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

giving some instructions with Vacancy. Before that, Bruno Mars, I Just Might. Up next, we'll hear from Ira Starr and Wizkid. We've got Jamal Roberts and

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1: It's 73 degrees.
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3: And that's a wrap. Y'all stay right here. The afternoon jam session is coming up next, and I'll be back same time, same place tomorrow. So make it a great, great day. Spread love, light, be kind to yourselves and others. God bless you. Till the next time, I'm out of here.

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1: I want black women to know that if we don't do anything else, just showing up as our whole selves is radical resistance and it's worthy. I want black men to walk away from this conversation, after reading this book. I want them to feel even more excited about co-creating these spaces for us to be, you know, free together and to feel like they have heard me both celebrate blackness in general, which is including, you know, black non-women, right? And so not excluding them, but focused on black women. So I want black women to, for black men to see this as an opportunity to just learn more about how we want to do justice work moving forward and how they can help us to co-create that reality. And I want all people who are not black to read this book and to walk away feeling like if they have especially considered themselves an ally to black women.
2: Ebony Janice Moore, founder and CEO of the Free People Project, the Ebony Janice Project, and author of All Black Girls Are Activists, A Fourth Way Womanist Pursuit of Dreams as Radical Resistance, published by Row House Publishing. Here in her book, All Black Girls Are Activists, Moore adds an attempt to offer some answers to thought-provoking questions, naming black women's wellness, wholeness, and survival as the radical revolution they have been waiting for. Also, she offered language to help African Americans understand their social, political, and spiritual religious location in society and provide tangible ideology and tools to support them in co-creating realities for that wholeness and wellness. These love letters, 2 years in the making, address the toxic narrative that African American women are forced into. I'm Johnny O. Hanson, Jr., and welcome to another edition of In Black America. On this week's program, All Black Girls Are Activists with Ebony Janice Moore in Black America.
1: It's basically saying we deserve freedom now. We need to stop waiting for some elusive future, this Afrofuturistic idea of us, or even the ways that we, particularly from a Southern Black Christian, you know, perspective, use heaven as a way to just be hopeful that one day we'll be free. And we lean into that by saying, well, if we don't experience it here in this body, you know, we'll experience it in heaven. No, all the black girls are activists are saying, no, in this body, right now, right here, this very worthy body that God has designed us, desired for us and willed for us to be free now and to experience that. And so, like I said, it's a love letter to black women saying that we've historically already been doing this important work. We deserve to be celebrated for that. And at the same time, we don't have to die, you know, to make that reality. We have died enough. We have died too much.
2: African-American women have historically been at the forefront of social justice movements, advocating for change and progress in their communities. Ebony Janice Moore is a transformational speaker, a passionate multi-faith preacher. She believes African-American women have been stereotyped far too long. The core and center of her work is the professional and personal liberation of African-American women. As a child growing up in Northeast Ohio, more Southern Black Christian values lend themselves to activism. In her book, All Black Girls Are Activists, Moore asked an attempt to offer some answers to the question, who would black women get to be if they got to create from a place of dreaming instead of always having to create from resistance? Recently in Black America spoke with Ebony Janice Moore.
1: I was raised by people from the South. So I always, when I think about being from the Midwest, I automatically think about how Southern my upbringing was being, you know, really was. And of course, like the Great Migration plays a major part in that. But my upbringing was so Southern, you know, that when I went to other places, like when I moved to the West Coast or when I moved to New York, and I realized that even my age mate didn't like put a handle on their elder's name the way that we necessarily did, or, you know, just things that feel very specific to my upbringing, it was a surprise to me how disconnected so many of my peers were from that. And so I automatically, when you ask me that question, you know, growing up in Northeast Ohio, I really feel like I grew up in Alabama sometimes, or, you know, like I grew up in Mississippi sometimes, because my grandmother was from Talladega, Alabama. My father was from Meridian, Mississippi. And, you know, including traveling very often to the South, so many of the traditions of my church, you know, with a pastor from Alabama, right? Like, so many of the traditions of the community that really raised me was very Southern. And meaning, like, I can feel very traditional and very conservative sometimes, you know, even as liberal as I find myself to be. And all of those words to say, I'm deeply enmeshed in a civil rights, you know, Black-centric, Afrocentric upbringing because of the fact that my elders were, you know, deeply invested in those realities as well, just based on their upbringing. And super in a super predominantly white space, you know, Sandusky, Ohio, is, at which point I was growing up, was this. So it felt very, very Black, even in this very, very white space.
2: Well, as a child growing up in Detroit, we used to go to Sandusky for the amusement park there. So I am very familiar with that. See the point? Yeah, I am very familiar with that area. I have never heard or read about the major in which you received your bachelor's in, cultural anthropology. Talk to us about that.
1: Yes, my undergraduate degree is in cultural anthropology, or one of my undergraduate degrees is in cultural anthropology, which basically is the study of the human condition from a cultural perspective, like focusing on culture and how culture impacts our humanity. It's the simplest way that I can, you know, explain it.
2: And the master's in social change with a concentration in spiritual leadership.
1: Right.
2: Womanist theology and racial justice. Talk to us about those.
1: Now, that sounds made up, but that's a real thing, too. But yes, I have a master's of art in social change with an emphasis on spiritual and religious leadership. And I focused my studies on womanist theology and racial justice. And basically, I found this school in Berkeley, California, a little seminary there right up the hill from UC Berkeley, and thought that I was going there to do work. A part of the mission statement was dismantling white supremacy. I don't think that we were dismantling white supremacy, just for the record. I love this idea, the title of this degree, a Master's of Art in Social Change, I love this idea because going to a school for religious studies to focus on social change felt very in alignment with my upbringing, right? Like I just talked about growing up in this super Black, you know, in a lot of ways, Southern religious space. And what I thought that I would be when I was growing up were two things. I either thought that I was going to be a pastor or a civil rights activist. And when I found that degree, it really did feel and sound made up to me, but it was so perfect and appropriate. I got to study, you know, just James Cone, Black Liberation Theology. I got to study, you know, Dolores Williams, Dr. Emily Towns, these amazing and incredible womanist theologians. And I was thankfully able to really kind of craft my degree track to, you know, really surround Black religious thought more than, you know, just kind of having a standard master's in religious studies, you know, track. I was able to think very specifically about Blackness and its relationship religion with religion and justice, et cetera.
2: I am new to the term womanist theologian. Talk to us about that meaning and description.
1: Womanism is a term that was coined by Alice Walker in her book In Search of Our Mother's Garden. And womanism is a four-part definition. Basically,

0: Mara Project, One Africa. Stream it. Download today.
1: That there was, that blackness was seen, but that their womanhood was not being really focused on. Mm-hmm. And so a part of the conversation that they started to have, these black women scholars, religious scholars, they started to think, is it possible that God forgot me and my identity in this, you know, in this religious text? Because I don't hear anybody preaching to my very unique experience as a black woman. And so they decided to name themselves womanist, even though Alice Walker wasn't necessarily thinking from a Christian perspective, but these black Christian religious scholars decided to name themselves womanist because the definition of womanism felt so in alignment with the work that they wanted to do. They wanted to center black women's wholeness, and that felt impossible to do without spirituality and a justice, you know, from a justice perspective. And so they call themselves womanist theologians. And I, obviously, years later, took on the naming for myself, particularly after I got through my master's degree program and I had focused so much on womanist theology in my studies, to name myself a hip-hop womanist because I am another generation who was raised simultaneously by the church, by activists, and by hip-hop. So that is, you know, just a very brief introduction, I think, to womanism, to womanist theology, and to the naming for myself as a hip-hop womanist.
2: Well, I thank you for that explanation. Talk to us about being the founder and CEO of the Free People Project.
1: The Free People Project was birthed out of a broken heart. I was deeply depressed, and that depression was so sick that it had me questioning what my actual purpose was on this planet. And I feel like God gave me very clear messaging that I was called to minister to the brokenhearted, to empower people into truth, and to remind us of our capacity to do all things. And the Free People Project then became really my ministry, even though the focus very often as of late can feel very justice-centered. I know that God loves justice, so I still consider it my ministry, even throughout the evolution of it. But I founded it really to be thinking about those things, to be thinking about what does it mean to exist inside of our fullness, inside of our purpose, inside of our wholeness, and to do good in the world, you know, to be thinking about liberation for all people, to be co-creating a just and equitable society together, and to do it and to be well while doing it, right? I don't want to be doing justice work that makes me sacrifice my life, my health, and my, you know, my vision or my joy or my happiness. I want to consider an activism that God, you know, desires for me, which, you know, is that I am well and I'm seeking, you know, a more fuller version of myself, or a more fuller version of myself for my people.
2: So how does the Ebony Janice Project augment the Free People's Project?
1: The Ebony Janice Project is just thinking about me exclusively.
2: I got you.
1: That's it. It's this idea in conversations, really saying, really supplemental to, you know, what the Free People Project has become. But it was really me years into the Free People Project taking a step back and saying, oh, there is an actual revolutionary work that is necessary inside of my own personal life. And before I can be the best preacher, teacher, you know, coach, friend, mentor to anybody else, Ebony Janice herself needs to be liberated, needs to be set free, needs to be, you know, actually whole. And so they work simultaneously. A lot of the program can sometimes, you know, cross over. But the Ebony Janice Project is really about me, and the rest of y'all just get to benefit from it occasionally.
2: Yeah, I heard that. If you're just joining us, I'm Johnny O. Hanson, Jr., and you're listening to In Black America from KUT Radio. And we're speaking with Ebony Janice Moore, founder and CEO of the Free People's Project and the Ebony Janice Project, and author of All Black Girls Are Activists, A Fourth Way's Womanist Pursuit of Dreams as Radical Resistance. Ms. Moore, talk to us about All Black Girls Are Activists.
1: Yes, this book, All the Black Girls Are Activists, comes out

0: July 11th, 2023, everywhere books are sold. I decided to write All the Black Girls Are Activists. A little bit, I just spoke to that, you know, at which point I decided to take a step back in my kind of public scholarship work with the Free People Project and the work that I was doing, you know, around anti-racism education. And I was thinking about how Black women so often have to create from a place of resistance and not from our dreaming. And I wanted to think about, you know, what actually is my highest imagination, because so much, you just like hear me from the beginning of this conversation talking about liberation, talking about justice, talking about wholeness, talking about getting my people free, talking about being well. And that is, you know, so much of that really is from resistance. Like what Fannie Lou Hamer said, I'm sick and tired of being sick and tired. Like so much of what we create is because we are just sick and tired of being sick and tired. And the reality is, when I really got that for myself, that felt very unfair to me, that if everything I was creating was from that place and not from this very seated version of myself, this soft version of myself, this version of myself that knows that she is well, that she is taken care of, you know, those are two different people. Those are two different people creating two different things, two different ideas and two different realities. And so I thought, I want to start to explore this. You know, what would my life actually be, you know, if I centered my dreaming as a part of my resistance work and not just resistance, resistance, resistance. And the more I pressed into that and, you know, really started to study, you know, womanist movements, you know, I talked a little bit about womanism earlier, but there we are considered in what is what we, prior to this book, considered in what is considered a third wave of womanism, meaning there might, you might use the language of generations, but I realized that so many of my peers, of my age mates in particular, were also thinking about, or even if they weren't talking about it out loud, they were living into or leaning into another wave of womanism, which is Black women ultimately saying, you know how we gonna get free? We're going to take care of ourselves. We're going to make sure that we focus on our wholeness and our wellness. We're going to make sure that we're not pouring from an empty cup anymore. We're going to make sure that we're not only thinking that we will see freedom when we get to heaven, or we're no longer going to use the language of for our children's children. We're doing this for our children's children. We're actually doing this work for ourselves. And so you see that in the work of, you know, Trisha Hersey, who is, you know, has this awesome and amazing program that she calls the Knapp Ministry, where she's literally teaching the historical relevance of rest as radical resistance. That if our ancestors could actually express part of their highest imagination, they would absolutely include taking a nap. They would absolutely include sitting down somewhere. And you see this in the work of Thea Monnier, who's thinking about bliss and pleasure, you know, for Black women in particular, but also just for Black people in general. And you see this in the work of Lauren Ashe from Black Girl in Om, who is thinking about Black women just being able to breathe and be whole and well. And you see this in the work of Khadija and Zakiya Abdul-Mateen from Unearth and Bloom, who are talking about generational healing instead of using the language of breaking generational curses. And then for myself, because I started to do just such deep work around dreaming as our radical resistance, that work also was part of the proof that Black women, my contemporaries, my peers, my age mates, really wanted to focus on what would our liberation look like as Black people in general, but especially as Black women, if we were able to center ourselves and be whole and well. So the shortest version of that is I titled the book All the Black Girls Are Activists, because ultimately, if the Black girls, if Black women, if Black femmes don't do anything else, let's show up as our whole, free, actualized selves. Haven't we done enough?
1: Talk to us about In the Pursuit of Softness.
0: Mm-hmm. There's so many negative tropes about Black women, in particular, you know, that loud, ghetto, too strong, you know, the strong Black woman, attitudinal, that we're hostile, that we're, you know, aggressive. And these are such lazy stories, lazy tropes. Nobody ever really fleshes out how much those are made up stories about us, right? And so I wanted to think about why it felt impossible, or it feels often impossible, for the world to give space for Black women to be vulnerable. And so I had a series of experiences, and I talk about this in the book, All the Black Girls Are Activists. I talk about these experiences that I was having at the time I was living in New York, which is one of my favorite cities in the world, but also I think we can all agree that New York is a very hard city to live in. It can be overly sensitized, you know, all the sights, all the smells, all the sounds, 24/7. It never turns off. And I don't know that there's anywhere you can go in New York really to escape all the sights, all the smells, all the sounds, 24/7. It never turns off. And so thinking about how my nervous system, you know, really felt very overwhelmed in the time that I was living in New York, softness then really came to me in this particular season where I felt like I was doing the work of regulating my nervous system, and that made me feel like I could be more vulnerable in certain spaces, particularly with other Black people, but especially with Black men, that Black men were creating safe space for me to be vulnerable, that I knew that they would make sure that I was safe and that I was well and that I was taken care of. And that time period for me was so transformative that I started asking questions of my peer group, as a cultural anthropologist is known to do, right? Thinking, you know, from a survey perspective, or thinking from a larger perspective, how are my friends, my Black female friends, experiencing softness? And so much of the tropes or the stereotypes or the stories that have been laid at our feet have been preventing so many of us from being able to fall over into or to lean over into softness. And so the pursuit of softness really is this: what if pursuing a space where I can be soft and be vulnerable, and also co-creating with other non-Black women, right? That I'm also calling Black men into, you know, a certain level of responsibility in this. What does it look like for us to co-create a reality where Black women can be soft and be vulnerable and know that we'll be taken care of and know that we'll be well and know that we'll be safe? And I'm considering that a part of our, you know, radical resistance as well, because when we co-create that space, we erase the need for Black people, particularly Black women, to be seen in all of these very, you know, racist tropes and ideas. Dr. Shaniqua Walker-Barnes says that we are more often Black women who happen to be strong versus this one word, strong Black women. And so I'm wanting to create space inside the conversation about softness, about what does it look like for us to hold on to the reality that we are Black women that happen to be strong, but that we are not just strong Black women. And how can we, especially as Black people, co-create that space together?
1: As an African-American yourself and myself understand the power of Black women, over the years and the generation, there have been the bedrock of a culture. How has or how will your book emphasize that strength going forward?
0: Oh, yeah. All Black Girls Are Activists is really a love letter to Black women and to Black girls, saying that we have done so much, saying that this current iteration, in fact, across genres, there is no movement for justice that has not included the foundational work of Black women's resistance work. That, in fact, Black women were some of the first people who were organizing inside of slavery here on this continent. We don't know anything about liberation or freedom work without the deep intentional work of Black women. And so both this book is giving us permission to embrace that reality, to embrace the reality that at the intersections of our identities of being both Black and women, that we have historically always been invested in what does it look like for people, not just ourselves, but for people to be free, our people certainly. And then the other thing that this book is giving us permission to embrace is that we don't have to die to do it. There's in The Color Purple, the famous line when Miss Sophia walks up to Celie and she says, "You told Harpo to beat me." And then Celie says something to her about, you know, heaven, trouble won't last always, heaven be here soon. And Miss Sophia says, "You ought to bash Mr. over the head and worry about heaven later." I really, you know, lean into that kind of in a joking but in a very serious way at the same time. I lean into that, you know, bash Mr. over the head and worry about heaven later. It's basically saying we deserve freedom now. We need to stop waiting for some elusive future, this Afrofuturistic idea of us, or even the ways that we, particularly from a Southern Black Christian, you know, perspective, use heaven as a way to just be hopeful that one day we'll be free. And we lean into that by saying, well, if we don't experience it here in this body, you know, we'll experience it in heaven. No, all the Black girls are activists are saying, no, in this body right now, right here, this very worthy body that God has designed us, desired for us and willed for us to be free now and to experience that. And so, like I said, it's a love letter to Black women saying that we've historically already been doing this important work. We deserve to be celebrated for that. And at the same time, we don't have to die, you know, to make that reality. We have died enough. We have died too much. We deserve to be breathing deeply and to be able to live and to be able to flourish and thrive.
1: Ever Janice, before I let you go, talk to us about Black Girl Mixtape.
0: Yes, Black Girl Mixtape is a multi-platform safe think space that I created several years ago because I was experiencing some tension around another well-known lecture series that I won't say the name of, but I mean, it's only kind of one well-known lecture series.
1: Okay.
0: And I was thinking about the fact that I had seen so many viral videos from this particular workshop. And which is talking about these people get up there to talk from a place of authority. And it boggled my mind that I never saw any viral videos at that point of Black women. So I'm asking the question, where are the Black women speaking on authority from these various topics in these various industries? And so Black Girl Mixtape really was birthed from that idea that I wanted to create a space, an intellectual, you know, and creative think space where Black women got to be centered as the authority. And Black Girl Mixtape over the years has evolved from not just being this lecture series, not just being a space where Black women get to come and teach and preach, you know, as the authority on these subjects that are so relevant to who we are as Black women in particular, but Black people in general. But also Black Girl Mixtape is now this creative space where it's a collaborative, myself and seven other brilliant Black women, Sonya Renee Taylor, Thea Monier, Nikki Black, William Marsh, Khadija and Zakiya Abdul-Mateen, and Mahogany Brown all work together. We've been working together since 2020 to collaborate on conversations that we believe impact the diaspora and thinking about how can we heal across the diaspora using storytelling to do that, using our art to do that, using, you know, our voices to do that. And Black Girl Mixtape will continue to evolve. That's the reason why it's called a mixtape, because it isn't just one thing that we're doing. We have one topic, one theme, which is, you know, Black women's liberation, wholeness, and wellness. But we're doing it from, you know, in various different ways. And so Black Girl Mixtape is contributing, I think, to the work that I've been doing just in general. The Free People Project isn't just focused on Black women. The Ebony Janice Project is focused on one Black woman, me. But Black Girl Mixtape is, right, like, it's my work to say, I really mean it when I say that I love Black women. I really mean it when I say that I want it to be well and to be whole and to be seen and to be centered.
1: Ebony Janice Moore, founder and CEO of the Free People's Project, the Ebony Janice Project, and author of All Black Girls Are Activists. 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
4: I'm Bree Wood with BIN News Now. Former First Lady Dr. Jill Biden says she feared her husband was having a stroke during his pivotal 2024 debate performance.
5: Making sure that we're able to make every single solitary person eligible for what I've been able to do with COVID.
4: 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The Obama Foundation is unveiling plans for the grand opening of the Obama Presidential Center. 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
1: As far as skies and vibrations go, I've never felt high. 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
2: I'm Amber Payton with BIN News Now. Black Chicago Mayor Brandon Johnson is standing by his approach to teen takeover, saying stricter laws have not worked in other cities.
3: The accountability mechanism is if people break the law, they should be arrested. There were 15 arrests.
2: His comments follow several weekend incidents, including one where five Chicago police officers were hit by a vehicle. California Governor Gavin Newsom is endorsing Black Los Angeles Mayor Karen Bass for re-election, saying her work is making California stronger. He pointed to progress on homelessness, violent crime, film production, and protections against ICE raids. And an appeals court is upholding a $21 million verdict for Dr. Benjamin Danielson, a Black former Seattle Children's Hospital doctor who sued over racial discrimination and retaliation. Danielson resigned in 2020, citing institutional racism and a hostile work environment at the hospital. Get BIN News Now on demand 24/7 on the iHeartRadio app.
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0: Prepare for new opportunities. For Focus on Women, this is April. Listen in a moment. It's full-on graduation season, the time of year where we celebrate milestones of progression, be it movement from middle school, high school to college to the workforce, or some combination in between. Now's the time to fling our graduation caps in the air and rejoice in our growth and success. As we revel in our forward movement or that of friends and family, think of what nuggets of wisdom we may have to share with them. Take a bit of time, and instead of simply giving a gift or store-bought card, write down a message of inspiration and hope. Provide them with the gift of insight of lessons learned, a bit of encouragement that will plant the seeds of optimism and hope, a seed that will grow through life, through struggles and hard times, but yet continue to bear the fruit of promised tomorrows and visions of success. We are all vessels of experiences, and it is through experience that we have grown sturdy and resilient. We have developed the necessary skills to fight through despair so that we can enjoy the sunshine of tomorrow. So let's share those thoughts and be a resource which today's graduates can lean on when their legs get weary. They are the future, so let's support them dynamically. For Focus on Women, this is April.
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0: terrific Thursday afternoon. The OGs in the building, PA and Big Rod. What up, Chief?
1: Yeah, what up there?
0: What up, man?
1: There?
0: What up?
1: How you doing there,
0: hanging in,
1: buddy?
0: Hey, enjoying the weather.
1: Enjoying the weather? You going bike riding later?
0: Bike riding, baby, on the trail. I did 45 minutes yesterday.
1: Uh-huh.
0: So that was a good workout. And I don't know if they had a race going on. I don't know what was going on. But it was a lot of people running. I think there was some kind of meet going on. There's a lot of people on the trail that was running.
1: Oh.
0: Yeah.
1: So it was a meet or endurance?
0: I think it was some kind of marathon or something. Mm. You know, it was more than normal.
1: People on the bike track.
0: A lot. I know that it generally don't be that many people out running. So I saw about 50, 60 people out running. Yeah, so you got to navigate through that.
1: Yeah,
0: so
1: anyway. You definitely got to navigate it.
0: All right, kicking off the jams. It's Blast after the jams.

0: You know, I need to commend Brother Robert Williams over at the Black Paper Weekly, man, for the great journalism and just being out there.
1: Yeah.
0: Everywhere.
1: Yeah.
0: And he covered the D.D. Sims sentencing yesterday. And I think I read it. He posted he got 39 years to...
1: 39 years plus 2 years for the gun.
0: Yeah, and 39 is the minimum. Yeah, it was the minimum. There's another max on that.
1: Oh, it is?
0: Yeah, it was a high max.
1: Okay.
0: Yeah. Very high max. But just great coverage to be in there. And we need that, man. Y'all support him.
1: Please do. I mean, because that stuff ain't free. It ain't, you know, people, you got to pay for your gas and everything else to get out there on those scenes and to get up there to the courthouse, and you got to file paperwork to make it okay for you to even be in there to film it, so people who want to know about it that are at work or whatever and stuff and can't make it, you know, give them a couple of dollars, you know, on his gas.
0: Exactly.
1: A couple of dollars ain't going to hurt you.
0: Subscribe, you know? Donate. And all that, you know, yeah. What I mean? Because this, if you appreciate what he's doing, and it's saving y'all from running out there to see what's going on.
1: And I know some people don't. We saw a video of a family who got mad at him,
0: right,
1: for covering something. I can't remember.
0: It was a suicide. It was a drug. I think something dealing with drugs or suicide, something like the overdose, something like that.
1: Use that same energy on the lighter hue people. Yeah. That are covering those stories too.
0: They don't.
1: We don't see y'all out there using that same energy on them. But anybody black or from the community, you want to talk crazy to them and you want to say this and that, but you doing that to 13, 8, Fox,
0: yeah,
1: CNN, none of them.
0: Right.
1: You ain't using that same energy, so, you know.
0: Get them same respect.
1: Get them same energy.
0: Big up, Rob. Keep doing your thing, brother.
1: You too, brother.
0: All right. I'm speaking of Rob Williams.
1: Oh. I'm quite sure you're going to say you too, brother.
0: Yeah, you too, brother. Right.
1: We both Roberts.
0: All right.
1: So.
0: All right. Back to my music.

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0: Oscar makes inside the 4 o'clock hour. So one of your boys at the CIA got caught up with how many bars of gold bars, man, at his crib?
1: Yeah, at the crib. It was $40 million worth of gold
0: bars.
1: So I
0: wonder what's like, you have to declare your gold? Because he can save it, right? I thought you can save your gold.
1: You can.
0: So did they accuse him of something else?
1: It's not clear. Vague. Yeah, it's all vague because he was a CIA agent at one time.
0: Right.
1: You know, and the FBI, the stuff has been turned over to the FBI. I don't even know why they were up in this man's house.
0: Probably he might have been a double agent.
1: Could have been, but then you never know if that's the case or, you know.
0: Because you can't get on an airplane with gold.
1: No.
0: Not no gold bars.
1: Them gold bars.
0: If they don't stop it, somebody gonna steal it in your luggage. They're gonna be saying like, "What? They're going through that luggage? That is done." And so that had to be some private plane type action
1: or something.
0: Government
1: diplomatic
0: plane.
1: Immunity.
0: Yeah.
1: Thing or whatever.
0: 43. Because you gotta eventually cash that in somewhere, right?
1: Eventually, if you
0: unless you're in the dark market, unless you're doing a dark market,
1: that's true too.
0: Yeah, because they do have some stipulations. Like if you import stuff like that, you're supposed to declare it. They want you to declare it so they can tax it,
1: right? And to me, I don't agree with all that.
0: Yeah,
1: you know,
0: you find it in your backyard, Rob.
1: They don't want some tax.
0: You have to declare it, bro.
1: It's sad that it's that way.
0: Yeah, you know? Like you can't get up. You can't get a one up, man.
1: No.
0: You win the lottery, you got to pay the tax.
1: You got to pay almost over half, 33%, 36% of that money. You don't get it all. If they say you won $300 million, no, I didn't.
0: That's a lie.
1: That's a lie. Yeah. I took home maybe $150.
0: The bigger picture should be the government won.
1: They always win it.
0: Yeah, they always win it.
1: They done rigged this up to where they win all the doggone time. Then they so doggone nosy, they want to know every little penny, nook, and cranny you got it, where it's at, and all this other stuff. Like I saw in some news article, a guy had $20,000 in his hands, in his pockets.
0: Right.
1: It was his money. It was legitimate money.
0: Right.
1: But when the police searched him, they pulled him over for something trivial. Then they want to search him.
0: Mm.
1: Come to find out, he had a bank receipt and everything that he had just pulled that money out the bank.
0: Oh, wow.
1: It was his money.
0: His money, right.
1: Well, this is strange and unusual that someone would be walking around with this amount of money on them. It's his money.
0: It's his money, man. He can do what
1: he can walk around with it. You ain't making a big deal if he got $20 or $100 in his pocket.
0: Right, you mentioned the government taxing on everything. Then they turn around and blame Cuba, a communist country that runs everything.
1: Yes.
0: So what's the big difference between America? And I know the freedom in Cuba definitely is not like freedom in America. I get that. But we're not far if you're taxing everything because you're in everybody's business. The government is.
1: Right.
0: They want to know everybody's business. Cuba is everybody's business. That's the big difference.
1: There
0: is. I mean, they run all the major companies. It's government owned. But America pretty much has almost like they're the boss of every company because you're giving them money for everything.
1: Right.
0: Everything's a tax or a fee.
1: Everything. And it's no matter how big or small it is, they trying to get something off of it.
0: Tacking on a fee or a tax or something.
1: It's something. They want to get you for something. They don't want you to be nosy about them. They will classify something as, what do they call it? Classified.
0: Yeah, classified. Security.
1: Yeah. Yeah, and we can't talk about it, but you want us to talk about everything. What he got, they found 303 gold bars. Mm. His name was David J. Rush, a former CIA official. After federal agents found 303 bars, he was arrested. He is accused of stealing the bars by claiming they were for work-related expenses.
0: Well, he's still it. Oh, well, we'll find out. They just being nosy. It's all right. We're going back to more music. It's after the jam.

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5: I'm Amber Payton with BIN News Now. Black Chicago Mayor Brandon Johnson is standing by his approach to teen takeover, saying stricter laws have not worked in other cities.
6: The accountability mechanism is, if people break the law, they should be arrested. There were 15 arrests.
5: His comments follow several weekend incidents, including one where five Chicago police officers were hit by a vehicle. California Governor Gavin Newsom is endorsing Black Los Angeles Mayor Karen Bass for re-election, saying her work is making California stronger. He pointed to progress on homelessness, violent crime, film production, and protections against ICE raids. And an appeals court is upholding a $21 million verdict for Dr. Benjamin Danielson, a Black former Seattle Children's Hospital doctor who sued over racial discrimination and retaliation. Danielson resigned in 2020, citing institutional racism and a hostile work environment at the hospital. Get BIN News Now on demand 24/7 on the iHeartRadio app.

0: 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It's that time of year. Events are coming around. Heist Fest in the Park just announced their lineup. Muskegon, get out and support. Let's get good energy in the air and let's be grateful for the different promoters who are bringing events to town, you know?
1: Yeah, I keep saying it and keep saying it. You know, everybody want to go out of town to spend their money but don't want to spend a dime here or think they should get the hookup.
0: Spend that money, please. If you care about your community, you care about the economic explosion, economic parity, well, we got to do it ourselves, man. Nobody's come to do it. We need to get out and support these events. It's been times where we buy tickets and just give them to friends.
1: Yeah.
0: You know what I mean? Don't even go on the radio. Just give it to friends and just support.
1: Yeah.
0: That's what we need to do, family.
1: Absolutely.
0: All right. Afternoon Jams.
2: 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What's the peanut?

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1: West Nile virus is the leading cause of mosquito-borne diseases in the United States. West Nile spreads after mosquitoes feed on infected birds, then go on to feed on humans. Many who become infected with West Nile will not experience symptoms, but about 1 in 5 will develop a fever with other symptoms like a headache, body aches, joint pains, vomiting, diarrhea, or rash. Most people with this type of West Nile virus disease recover completely, but fatigue and weakness can last for weeks or months. The easiest way to stop the spread of West Nile is to prevent mosquito bites through the use of repellent, managing standing water around the home, and wearing long, protective clothing outdoors. Don't get stung. Wishing you health and happiness, this is Erica Monet Bram for Black Health Now.

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0: Hello, I'm Maurice Sane, police chief with Muskegon Heights Police Department, reminding you not to drink and drive and do not operate a motor vehicle under the influence.
1: This is Kathy Moore, director of Muskegon County's Public Health Department. 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

0: All right, Big Ryan, I guess all Confederate states are not the same.
1: They're not.
0: South Carolina said, we are not going to do what Trump wants us to do.
1: Mm.
0: They blocked a new vote to redistrict the area.
1: Oh, really?
0: Yep. That would have delivered no Democrats.
1: Wow.
0: Their respect for Jim Clyburn, who's been there for years,
1: mm-hmm.
0: who has worked with them. They said they have built relationships. You know, South Carolina is different. They got a black. They got a black senator who's Republican, Tim Scott.
1: Hmm.
0: And I think the reason why he won, because some black people crossed over to vote for him.
1: Hmm.
0: Because in that area, they've been able to work together. So they didn't want Trump to mess up that working relationship they had.
1: Well, that's good.
0: It's give and take. Like, okay, yeah. We'll give you Tim. You give us Jim. You know what I mean? We give you Tim Scott, the Republican. We give us Jim Clyburn, the Democrat. And that's how,
1: right.
0: The state got a high density of blacks. Probably outside of Mississippi, Alabama, it's probably got to be the third largest. Blacks got to be representing, I'm sure, 20% of the population.
1: Mm. Yeah.
0: So, while I've been hard and critical of these Confederate states, got to get South Carolina some love.
1: They was like, no, this ain't finna happen.
0: Nope. And you know what I mean? They not worried about Trump, man. You know what I mean? They like, hey, this is us. We're gonna do us down here.
1: Wouldn't it be funny, all these investigations into Democratic states allegedly, you know, messing with the vote and the voters? Wouldn't it be tripped out if the investigation leads to Republicans doing it?
0: Because I know it's not, if one doing it, the other's doing it too.
1: Oh, yeah.
0: You know what I mean?
1: That's what I'm saying.
0: It just ain't going to be one side.
1: Right.
0: You know, I think that's been proven even in Georgia. There was dead Republicans that voted.
1: Yeah.
0: That was documented. So it goes both ways, man. That's garbage that he's shooting out. And you got to be really fickle-minded to believe it. Man, that's not, I mean...
1: What'd you say, fickle-minded?
0: Fickle-minded or feeble-minded. to believe that dude. It's a quote, man. It's a quote, Rob. Hey, look here. Chat says South Carolina got 25% black. That's a high amount.
1: Mm.
0: You know, I think Michigan... We might be at 10-12%.
1: Mm.
0: They got 20, so double the amount of density. So the Republicans there did the right thing, man.
1: Yeah.
0: And Alabama is another state that got a high density, and they should follow South Carolina.
1: Yeah.
0: I don't know what they're doing.
1: Absolutely.
0: All right, afternoon, Jams, inside of Drive at 5.

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1: Hello, I'm Police Chief of Muskegon Heights, Maurice Sain, reminding you to buckle up.
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3: This is Ed Gray. 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
10: I'm Amber Payton with BIN News Now. Democrats are criticizing Florida's new congressional map after a judge refused to block it.
11: What she is doing is using her seniority and her clout and her political connections to jump to the top of the field.
10: Congresswoman Debbie Wasserman Schultz is also facing backlash for running in District 20, a seat historically won by a black candidate. Another challenge to Missouri's 2025 congressional map has been dismissed. The NAACP argued Governor Mike Kehoe did not have the authority to call the special session that led to the new map. But the Missouri Supreme Court ruled Kehoe did have the power to call the session and direct lawmakers to redraw the districts. And Queen Latifah is teasing new music after a 16-year album hiatus. The rapper told People she plans to, quote, drop some music, end quote, saying she has songs at home that fans still have not heard. Latifah says the new releases could span multiple genres, though she has not shared more details yet. Get BIN News Now on demand 24/7 on the iHeartRadio app.
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0: Side of Driving 5. If you missed some of our interviews, we repurposed those interviews. You can find it on our social media page, on 1037B social media page, and our Instagram. The interview with Derek Carlos definitely got a lot of traction.
1: Yeah.
0: Come down to local issues. Local issues matter, man. It matters to people.
1: They definitely matter.
0: People want to know what's going on with their city, and that's why our radio station remains relevant. So, coming up on June the 13th at the Corner is the Summer Kickoff Comedy Special. Comic J. Will in France, hosted by J.R. Gray. That starts at 8 o'clock p.m. and goes until 12 o'clock. That's downtown Muskegon, 280 West Muskegon Avenue, downtown Muskegon. So that should be a nice time. I ride past their spot a lot because of the construction work y'all got going on in Apple. Take that when you're going home. And that's a nice little thing. People be out there chilling outside.
1: Oh, really?
0: Nice, diverse audience, you know? This nice little setup.
1: That's good.
0: Yeah.
1: That's good.
0: All right, family. We're back. Tomorrow music.

0: Chilling inside the Driving Five, Robert, Big Rob. Mm-hmm. I think the black America is different than any other group of blacks around the world so far. That's what my, you know, I've been in 37 countries, and I noticed this year I've interviewed close to 80 people that are not Americans in different countries. I've been in 12 countries so far. And I'm just thinking, like, our story, our personality, our energy, everything about us, and there's some good and there's some bad in there, but we're definitely different than everybody else. You can find some commonality with the Caribbeans, the Jamaicans, Barbadians, Panamanians, Colombians that are black. You find some commonality there with them. But with us Americans, it's something is different about us, that our energy sometimes could be very aggressive, mm-hmm. very, very harmful to the culture. And I don't know what happened. Like, I was just in Brazil, and when I came back from Brazil, and while in Brazil, you walk past people, they smiling, they're mm-hmm. happy, they're not frowning. Mm-hmm. I get back in town, go straight to the college for the graduation. The first thing I notice, walk past a brother, he frown up. And that's not just there, that's just the norm. It's like, what makes our energy so different that we, and what people are telling me, the people that I interviewed, that there were some other countries, that in these other countries, that those who have visited America, they talk about the hospitality here among our people is not the best. And I wonder, like, what about us that doesn't feel welcoming? Like, we hear somebody with an accent, we not showing them love. Like, they hear my accent because we have an accent when you travel.
1: Yeah,
0: you
1: get love. Absolutely.
0: You get love. Instantly, mm-hmm. you get love. We hear people with an accent that's from other countries. How do we treat them? Think about that.
1: Yeah.
0: Do we ignore them? We act like they don't exist?
1: Most, yeah.
0: Or do you speak? Say, hey, how you doing? Hope you have nice. No. So I've been thinking about that. Like, what makes us so hostile?
1: I think, you know, they talk about the existence of a slave, post-traumatic slave disorder or right. syndrome.
0: Right.
1: They talk about that. And to me, that's real, because a lot of the hatred, the anger and stuff like that was passed down from generation to generation to generation to generation. And I think a lot of the feelings, the emotions that we as Americans have, the brutality of white people back then, mm-hmm. you know, and they're still kind of doing it, you know, in a way, but in a different way. You know, you force blacks to breed with people to get the babies, to sell the babies.
0: Right.
1: You know, they had breeding farms. They whipped because you were tired or you were hungry, you know. And then look how they fed us. They gave us every part of a animal that they thought we couldn't turn into a delicacy.
0: Yeah, slavery part, I think it was brutal.
1: It brutalized us, and it's still affecting us to this day.
0: Some would say that in the 70s, we were striving. You know, and I don't have that argument, but you would hear people that say that in the 70s that the black people in our community,
1: we stuck together.
0: We stuck together, and we wasn't as bad as we is.
1: No.
0: No, when you lead up now, you know what I mean, that we were striving economy. We had a lot of strong middle class in the 70s.
1: Right.
0: But I no doubt slavery messed us up when it comes to knowledge of self and self-determination. But it just bothers me that I see the big difference. And I'll be honest with you, I love being around Africans in other countries because of that energy. And I love my people here. But when you get there and you feel value, and they don't even know you,
1: mm-hmm.
0: you could be in the market. And I'm seeing other Americans are going and leaving, and they seeing that, like, we need to be accepting and loving of everybody that looks like us and people who don't look like us.
1: Mm-hmm.
0: Let's change the energy. How can we change the energy? Like, every brother is not an enemy. Every brother is not jealous of you. Every brother is not trying to holler at your girl. You know what I mean? Every brother is not trying to be in your pocketbook. I honestly want to see my brothers win.
1: Right.
0: I want to see them happy, because if they're happy, the family's happy. The right. family's happy, the community's happy.
1: Yeah. I agree with you there. But I it's funny you brought that up. I just watched a TikTok today where this Karen was going off on these Africans.
0: Oh, wow.
1: Right?
0: Uh-huh.
1: And they were just as polite, to whereas American blacks
0: would have went off.
1: Would have fired on them.
0: Yeah.
1: You know what I'm saying?
0: And I'm not saying I don't like it's that. Just funny.
1: It's funny that you brought that up, because I just saw that today.
0: We're going to clap back.
1: Oh, yeah.
0: And I can say this much. The flip side, the blacks in America have more opportunities, I believe, than any other blacks in any country I've been to. So
1: if they take advantage of it.
0: If you take advantage of it. And I think that's because of that spirit of fighting back. But we got to add some balance to it.
1: Mm-hmm.
0: If you want to be a doctor in America, you can be a doctor.
1: Just got to go to school.
0: I can't say that for the kids in my village in Ghana.
1: No.
0: I can't say that for the people near my company in Tanzania.
1: No.
0: It's just not possible. It's possible, but extremely, extremely small percentage.
1: Yes.
0: So we do have the element, and I think it's because of the fighting that we did have it, but it's like, let's find that balance.
1: Mm-hmm.
0: Love everybody. I don't know, start with loving self. All right.
1: To me, it's like the Honorable Minister Louis Farrakhan said, a lot of black people think the white man's ice is colder than the black man's ice.
0: Absolutely.
1: They walking around with these purses, paying all these people this money and stuff just to brag about what? I also heard the minister say, rich people try to play it down like they're poor. Poor people try to play it like they're rich.
0: Yeah.
1: And that makes no sense. That's dumb as a box of rocks.
0: Be who you are and be proud of where you are, and let's keep progressing. All right, going back to my music.

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0: All right, Big Rob, is it? I've been seeing stuff on Floyd Mayweather, and I don't know if this stuff is true or not, man.
1: What you seeing, PA?
0: About him losing a bunch of money.
1: Probably.
0: And going broke.
1: I can see that.
0: I cannot see that, brother.
1: I can see that. The way he spends money and stuff, you know, people like him who got the bag, as they would, the young fellas would say, mm-hmm. who got the bag early on in life, didn't get the financial literacy that they should have gotten.
0: But he had managers, Rob.
1: That don't mean nothing. You can have all the managers in the world and all the accountants in the world. At the end of the day, the decision is yours on what you spend your money on.
0: $300 million?
1: I can believe he lost it all if that's what he lost. He kept so many millions at his house in a safe, which I agree with, because money is so hard to get out of the bank at times, especially if you want a large sum of money.
0: I hope that's not true. I hope that it's just clickbait.
1: His flamboyant lifestyle. If it is true, it's his flamboyant lifestyle.
0: It's been coming out, bro. Different, and this is not tabloids.
1: No.
0: It's not tabloid. He's speaking out about a manager taking $100-some million from him.
1: Allegedly. When you go someplace and you ship 3 or 4 cars, you know, just so you can flex, floss, whatever you call it. Mm-hmm. You living in Vegas. Majority of the time, you got a big old mansion. That money goes. You know how much, what was that, Rick Ross? His bills at that mansion is $70,000 a month. Okay? $70,000. Dollars a month at that mansion he stays in, right? They came in and told him, you put at least 50 cattle on here, you can get a tax write-off on the land. What'd he do? He go get 100 cattle, put it on the land. He'd have made money.
0: Right.
1: You know, the money, because our government takes. And I'll say it just like that. They keep hollering about, well, what are we supposed to be? Oh, this old mess. How you sending how many billions over to Israel, and we need those billions here?
0: This war. Your boy Trump. This war, bro. The gas. All right, let me just get my blood pressure up. I get to talk about it. I don't like talking about it. Back to my music.

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1: Where you at?
0: At the house with it, watching Santa's.
1: Who you with?
0: On the couch with my favorite Santa. I was about to, but you convinced us. 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

0: All right, Afternoon Jones. I want to shout out all the different eateries. Me and Big Rob and us up here, 103.7 The Beat, we kind of spread our love around with the different black-owned food companies, restaurants that we have relationships with.
1: Yes.
0: And this, so I just want to shout out all of them, from Forrest Briggs.
1: Yes.
0: To Danny Lane.
1: Yes.
0: To Kareem.
1: Yes.
0: My personal cook that looks out for me, Vice Mayor Destiny Keener, Sergeant. She is amazing,
1: man. Yeah.
0: And then we make sure we go to Kyers. We make sure we
1: KC. Check
0: out. Yep. Yep.
1: Elite Catering.
0: Elite Catering, KC. And then we you know, Rob make it out there to see Big Wheezy.
1: Yeah.
0: We might not have mentioned all, but those are the ones we got a relationship with.
1: Right.
0: And I just want to shout them out, man, because I don't cook. And so being able to find some healthy options for me has been a blessing.
1: And Destiny be hooking you up.
0: Destiny.
1: I don't care what time of the day or night it is. If you say you need some food, she gonna get up, get that food prepared, and tell her husband, hey, can you go down? No, I cannot. Can you? Go down there and drop this off to PA.
0: And Big Country delivers, bro.
1: And Big Country come out, man, there, and he hook it up.
0: And this is what I love about Destiny's food, is that I never have to go into my cabinet to get salt, pepper, or hot sauce. I have yet. You hear me, Rob?
1: You haven't
0: and
1: done
0: I
1: that
0: love
1: yet.
0: Hot sauce.
1: You haven't had to do that?
0: I have yet had to do that with Destiny's. I don't know if she knows my DNA, did some scientific work or something, and figured out, okay, his DNA is this, and he's going to need this kind of seasoning.
1: Right, right. He's going to need a pinch of salt here, right, and a couple
0: ever
1: pinches
0: no
1: in this.
0: No salt, other, no pepper, no nothing.
1: Man, that's some good cooking.
0: She cooks catering. I mean, and when I'm in town, I let her know how long I'm in town for. She make the dishes and just bring them over. And I get to a certain day, I just warm them up.
1: Mm-hmm.
0: And she overdo it, too. She definitely trying to make me 300 pounds.
1: She just makes sure you have enough.
0: Appreciate it, man. I appreciate her. Speaking of food, there's a baked good fundraiser going on for Destiny Bell to help her with her travel expenses down to Orlando for this big national camp that's going on. And so you can support her coming up on May the 30th. Y'all need to put the days on these flyers. Just saying May the 30th doesn't help me out. You know what I mean? So May the 30th is Saturday. I got to figure it out, right?
1: It's yeah.
0: Saturday. But
1: yeah,
0: it's Saturday. Two and Tagone is going downtown, Smith Rising Center, Slim Ray building. Mm. And Saturday, 2 o'clock p.m. to Tagone. And there will be a balloon release for Nina Morgan Thrower, and who passed. So, 1 year ago.
1: Mm.
0: Anything else, Big Rob?
1: No, that's about it.
0: No shout-outs, bro?
1: Oh, just shout-out to all of Muskegon.
0: Okay. All right. Let me see who we got on there. Who's on there?
1: That birthday list. That infamous birthday
0: that
1: list.
0: That infamous PA birthday list. And it's a bunch of people today.
1: Uh-oh.
0: Yolanda Hill, Kenyaya Hughes, Alex Benson, Dr. Candace Jones down in Orlando. My classmate. No, not my classmate. This is his son, Kyle Jackson Jr. Mother Bertha Harris Moores. Oh, wow. Beautiful queen. Beautiful queen.
1: Absolutely.
0: Happy birthday, Queen Mother. Charisse Elijah, Eric Brown, Nikita Walker, Laura Guyton, Avis Lane working hard down at the post office. Happy birthday to all of you who are celebrating the birthday on this May the 28th. Summer is about to start.
1: Oh, yeah. It's about to go down.
0: Yeah. Just like that, Rob. Just like
1: absolutely
0: that.
1: Absolutely.
0: All right, Ms. Keegan, we really appreciate you rocking with us. We appreciate you chiming in, liking, sharing our information, and just being an advocate for community empowerment radio. I appreciate you.
1: Absolutely.
0: Peace and blessings. DJ Q89 is coming up next.
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White kids listen to you because they feel some guilt, and that's how your soul gets fulfilled. Handing out turkeys on camera inside of your hood, then you go back to the hills. How many houses you build? How many souls did you heal off the back of your deal? Difference between getting you

0: 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I'm Lowell Kirksey with Muskegon Heights Public School Academy's Tech Department, where we are helping build brighter futures, stronger minds, and greater opportunities as we continue to restore the roar.
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103.7, this is your girl Kayla. The song you just heard is Minx in Miami by Rick Ross featuring French Montana. I don't know about y'all, but it's hard just to pick one. Next song we got coming up is 42 Doug and Cashed Out featuring Skillet Baby.

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2: Welcome back. Close to 60 years ago, Mary McLeod Bethune, an educator and the first Black woman to receive a major appointment by a U.S. president, formed the National Council of Negro Women, the NCNW. The organization has been at the forefront of addressing many issues facing Black women, like teen pregnancy, general health, education, unemployment, and business development. The NCNW's former president, Dr. Dorothy Hike, says the council is just as important today as it was when it was first founded.
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1: I used to think about immature things. 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
1: 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The song you just heard is Life is Beautiful by Larry June, 2 Chainz, and The Alchemist. The next song we got coming up is Folded by Kehlani featuring Mario.

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